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1: 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I'm Vanessa Finney with your regional weather forecast. In the Southern Oregon Cascades and Siskiyous, partly cloudy skies tonight with a low around 50 degrees. Tomorrow, increasing clouds with the chance of rain after 11 and a high near 83. In Yreka, partly cloudy with a low near 62 tonight. A slight chance of rain tomorrow under mostly sunny skies, the high 95 degrees. In Weedon, Mount Shasta, partly cloudy tonight with a low around 59. Tomorrow, mostly sunny with a slight chance of rain and a high near 87. Mostly cloudy tonight in Redding and Red Bluff with a low around 73. Tomorrow, mostly sunny with a chance of showers after 11 a.m. and a high near 103. In the Klamath Basin, mostly cloudy tonight with a low around 59. Tomorrow, a slight chance of rain with a high near 89. On the Southern Oregon coast, mostly clear conditions tonight as the low dips to about 52 degrees. Tomorrow's looking sunny with a high near 68. On the Northern California coast, mostly cloudy tonight with a low around 51. Tomorrow, mostly cloudy with some patchy morning fog and a high near 59 expected. In Roseburg and the Umpqua Basin, mostly clear tonight with a low around 55. Sunny tomorrow with a high near 90. And in Grants Pass, Medford, and Ashland, mostly clear tonight with a low near 61. Tomorrow, expect sunshine with highs near 99 degrees.
2: 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I'm Scott Detrow.
3: And I'm Elsa Chang. Momi Sekndow has been planning this day for months. The environmental engineer is standing beside two ponds in northern Senegal. Each is about the size of a swimming pool, and each is full of tilapia. That's right. The fish are about to be at the center of an unusual experiment in rice farming. NPR's Jonathan Lambert picks up this story.
4: Ndow watches closely as her colleagues trudge through the water in waders, net in hand. They have a lot of fish to catch.
5: We will take around 1,900 tilapia.
4: As soon as they get enough of these flapping fish corralled, their colleagues will swoop in with smaller buckets to scoop them up. Another team shuttles these buckets of fish to a big green tank on the back of a pickup truck. The team of over a dozen scientists, fish experts, and interns is working fast against the sun. It's mid-morning, but temperatures will soon get well into the 90s, hot enough to bake the fish in the tank. It takes about an hour to load up all 1,900 fish. Once we do, I hop into the back of the truck, glad to get out of the sun. All those fish weigh a lot, and I can feel the tank weighing us down as we try to get going. We even stall out a few times. The driver radios ahead to Ndow. Eventually, we start moving, and we drive about 20 minutes to Kurumbai. Here, these tilapia and a few fish of a different species we picked up earlier will be introduced to their new home, a rice field. It's just one of 60 where the researchers will carry out an ambitious experiment. They're trying to see whether these fish can help solve three major problems plaguing rice farmers and Senegal more broadly: a debilitating disease, food insecurity, and poverty. To Ndow, it's a particularly Senegalese solution.
5: You are in Senegal. Senegalese people love a lot fish. We eat it every day, rice and fish.
4: It's the national dish, and it has a name, Chebjen.
5: Yeah. So if you grow rice and fish in the same area, you have this, just need to add vegetables.
4: This particular rice farm is just south of the Senegal River, which is 100-some miles south of the Sahara. Stanford disease ecologist Kayla Kaufman is working with Ndow on the project. Looking out over the green expanse of rice fields, she explains they weren't always this green. Dams along the river allowed rice production to flourish, but those dams have also fueled the rise of a debilitating disease called schistosomiasis.
6: The link between dam construction and increased schistosomiasis is really strong.
4: Schistosomiasis is caused by a parasitic worm that spends part of its life in freshwater snails.
6: They then try to find a person that's wading in the water, like a rice farmer, and then they burrow through that person's skin and then go on this complicated path through their body.
4: Ultimately, the worms lay eggs in a person's intestines or urinary tract, causing a slew of problems from stomach pain to bladder

0: Very funny. And I'm thinking of the song Domestic Error on the new album, where it almost sounds like there's a callback to Hedberg's joke. I used to do drugs. I still do.
1: But I used to too.
0: Yeah. I'm going to play a clip of that right now.

0: Jesse Wells performing This and Not Some Other Way live for World Cafe. That's a song from his new album, Masks Off. Jesse has been my guest today. It's been so, so great having you here, Jesse. Thank you so much.
1: Yeah, thanks for having me.
0: I'm Raina Duras, back in a moment with more World Cafe.
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0: Before that quick break here on World Cafe, you heard a session with Jesse Wells. His new album, Masks Off, is becoming one of my favorites of the year, I think. You can watch that whole performance and conversation on video. I recommend that you do because it's even more powerful to see him play those songs. And he's got such an interesting presence. For the first half of the interview, I don't think he actually looked at me once. He just looked straight ahead with his hair over his eyes, thinking. Jesse Wells, you can find that worldcafe.org. You can also find it on our YouTube, youtube.com/worldcafe. 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

0: Prince and the Revolution, capping off this hour of World Cafe with Pop Life. Thank you again to Jesse Wells for being my guest today. And thank you to World Cafe senior producer Kimberly Janod for her work on that session. Also, thank you to our affiliate stations all across the country who bring you this show and the whole team here at World Cafe who make it. We produce it at WXPN at the University of Pennsylvania in Philadelphia. I'm Raina Duras. 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
1: This time of year, your air conditioner might be one of the most precious things in your life. The humble AC unit gets a nod in this new song from Wild Pink. You'll hear that track from Wild Pink along with new music from Kevin Morby.

hear a track from the upcoming new album from Nicole Atkins. All those tunes and more on the way. I'm Rena Duris, and this is World Cafe. I will tell you more about that new Nicole Atkins album in just a few minutes, but when I was reading about it, I had to do a little bit of a double take when I saw that your next artist here is going to be a guest on the record. I can't wait to hear what that sounds like. It's Chris Isaak, Wicked Game.

0: That is Kevin Morby with Javelin. And a lot of the songs on his new album, Little Wide Open, like that one, paint vivid, beautiful pictures of the Midwest. Coming up, a performance of a song that does the same for the South on Live from the Archives on World Cafe.
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0: new album, Big Modern, that is Good to Be from Goose. 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
0: An air conditioner might seem like maybe a silly thing to reference in a song, but if you live in a part of the country where an air conditioner is necessary, especially in July, you will understand why someone might feel so strongly about it that they'd include it in their lyrics. Brandon Durr is with you here on World Cafe. John Ross of Wild Pink is from New York City, where that AC unit has probably been working very hard. Here's Wild Pink, Box Store, new on World Cafe.

0: my ever-changing moods from the Style Council. And that is it for World Cafe for today. Glad I got to soundtrack your ever-changing moods today. Always have a good time hanging out with you and playing you some music. Thank you so much to the public radio stations who make it possible and bring this show to you. And thanks to the team who make it. We produce it at WXPN at the University of Pennsylvania in Philadelphia. My name is Raina Duras. Thanks for listening to World Cafe from NPR.
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8: Welcome to Folk Alley, your weekly deep dive of the best in folk roots and Americana. I'm your host, Cindy Howes. Woody Guthrie was born on July 14th, 1912. Today, we have a Woody tribute show lined up for you. Songs from his family, songs written by Woody, and of course, the Dust Bowl troubadour himself. Woody's work focused on themes of American socialism and anti-fascism. We have a massive Woody Guthrie playlist curated by his daughter, the amazing Nora Guthrie, available at our holiday stream at folkalley.com. We'll start this party off with a couple of rags from his son, who's done excellent work in carrying the torch. This is Arlo Guthrie.

A show for Woody Guthrie 114 years after his birth, which was July 14th. Arlo Guthrie's debut album, Alice's Restaurant, came out the year his dad died in 1967. Woody died from Huntington's disease. Arlo, at risk of inheriting the disease, refused the testing, although he didn't develop the disease, thankfully. Back in the 40s, Woody did hundreds of recordings for Moses Ash of Folkways Records. Only some of those recordings came out in Woody's lifetime, and in the 90s, they released a four-volume collection of all these songs. Featuring Cisco Houston, this is Better World A-Comin' from Woody Guthrie on Folk Alley.

If you'll gather round me, children, a story I will tell. A pretty boy, Floyd, an outlaw, Oklahoma knew him well. It was in the town of Shawnee. It was Saturday afternoon. His wife beside him in his wagon, as into town they rode. There a deputy sheriff approached him in a manner rather rude, using vulgar words of language, and his wife she overheard. Pretty boy grabbed the log chain, and the deputy grabbed his gun, and in the fight that followed,

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1: Woody Guthrie with Pretty Boy Floyd. That recording comes from My Dusty Road, which is a 54-track box set of newly discovered master releases that came out in 2009. About the bank robber Pretty Boy Floyd, a real-life anti-hero that Woody chronicles as being generous to the poor. We also heard Sonny's Flight featuring Sonny Terry, also from that collection. And it was Better World A-Comin'. Born July 14th, we are celebrating Woody Guthrie today. I'm Cindy House. This is Folk Alley.
2: The FIFA World Cup is almost over. France, Spain, England, and Argentina are the final four still kicking. Argentina has won the tournament three times, and England, not in six decades. But up first is France and Spain, as the two powerhouses meet Tuesday for the first time in 2 years, and the world will be watching. Results and analysis on the next morning edition from NPR News.
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1: Outside of the Guthrie family, I think Billy Bragg might be the closest thing we have to a living Woody Guthrie, who Bragg called the little guy. He and the band Wilco were the first to be let into the vast Woody Guthrie archives to find unfinished and unrecorded songs, which they went on to make three albums worth of songs and didn't even scratch the surface of what's in that archive. Right now, a whole set of songs from Woody's archive, but starting it off with the OG, it's Billy Bragg and Wilco.

0: According to Nora Guthrie, Woody wrote over 3,000 lyrics in his lifetime, most of which he never recorded. We're listening to a bunch of songs that were found in the archive and finished by modern musicians like the Klezmatics, who we just heard, Wenzel right before that,
1: and Way Over Yonder in the Minor Key, a song just played live by Billy Bragg and Wilco with Natalie Merchant at June's Solid Sound Fest, the first ever full performance of Mermaid Avenue albums together. There's a review up at folkalley.com as we celebrate Woody's birthday on the show today.
0: Jonathan Brooke from her album The Works. 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

0: We are in Woody Guthrie's archives listening to songs that he started and others finished. Woody was born July 14th, 1912. Jackson Browne, along with the late bassist Rob Wasserman, doing the song You Know the Night. And it was Jonathan Brook right before that. She was smitten with Guthrie's work, and going through it was like going to church. We heard her song, My Battle. Our celebration of Woody Guthrie continues. I'm Cindy House, and you're listening to Folk Alley.
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0: Jay Farrar got his chance at the archives in 2012 with the album New Multitudes, the Woody Guthrie tribute performed by Jay, as well as Will Johnson, Anders Parker, and Jim James, Jim of My Morning Jacket, to commemorate the 100th anniversary of Guthrie's birth in 2012. Woody's daughter, Nora Guthrie, wanted Farrar to come into the archives and specifically check out his earliest songwriting years in Los Angeles. From that project, here's Hoping Machine.

That's a Del McCoury band from the album Del and Woody. So Nora Guthrie picked 30 songs for Del and said, I always thought my father wanted to have these songs set to string bands, and you're the person I want to have do it. So she gave Del the songs. Del went ahead and recorded them and finished them almost immediately. It's Cindy, and we are celebrating Woody Guthrie. So in 22 and 23, Dropkick Murphys got their chance to go in the archives for two full albums. The first time they finished a Woody song was in 2003, the song Gonna Be a Blackout Tonight, and then their biggest song, I'm Shipping Out to Boston, in 2004, right when the Red Sox won the World Series. They went completely acoustic for these records. Here's Dig a Hole from Dropkick Murphys.

0: Dropkick Murphys on Folk Alley from their Woody Guthrie album, Okima Rising. That also features a new acoustic version of their biggest hit, I'm Shipping Up to Boston, with lyrics by Woody Guthrie. That song, Woody wrote about the Peekskill riots of 1949 from the Dropkick Murphys. We also heard Dig a Hole right before that from their first Woody Guthrie album, This Machine Still Kills Fascists. Thanks a lot for listening. We have a massive Woody Guthrie playlist curated by his daughter, Nora Guthrie.
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0: Welcome back to Folk Alley. I'm Cindy Howes. We are celebrating Woody Guthrie, who was born on July 14th, 1912. Here's a set from the Columbia River Collection that Woody wrote during his visit to Oregon and Washington in 1941 to check out the damming of the Columbia River. The U.S. Department of the Interior hired Woody to write songs about the Columbia River and the construction of federal dams for a documentary. He actually wrote 26 songs, so ended up being very inspired. We'll hear covers of three of those songs right now. Starting it off, it's Ramblin' Jack Elliott from his Woody Guthrie album put out in 1970. Here's Talkin' Columbia.
5: Here, a little Talkin' Blues, another Woody Guthrie song, is about the Columbia River. And they're building these big dams out there, the Bonneville Dam and the Grand Coulee Dam. Woody Guthrie was hired by the Bonneville Power Administration to write songs to publicize the dam construction. And, he said he wrote 26 songs in 30 days. This is one of them. It's called Talkin' Columbia. I'm going to try and work my harp in here if I can.

Wrapping up the Woody Guthrie Columbia River songs, it's Bob Dylan with the band The Grand Coulee Dam, also Pete Seeger, Roll on Columbia, and Talking Columbia from Ramblin' Jack Elliott. So, okay, the documentary Columbia, which Woody was commissioned to write songs for, was finally finished in 1949. It's like a documentary they'd play in classrooms in like the 1950s. He was so inspired by what he saw, he wrote 26 songs in 1 month, and you can actually watch it and hear Woody's songs in the documentary on YouTube. It's called The Columbia, America's Greatest Power Steam, 1949. Ani DeFranco is an artist with roots and beliefs very close to Woody Guthrie's. This is Ani live at Woody Guthrie's 100th birthday celebration. Here's Deportee.

0: Rye Cooter, a song written by Woody Guthrie that makes reference to the preacher Jim Casey in John Steinbeck's 1939 book, The Grapes of Wrath, a very sad and terrible scene where he's murdered by a vigilante man. Also, Ani DiFranco right before that, recorded live at Woody's 100th birthday, featuring Rye Cooter on guitar. That is Deportee. Celebrating Woody Guthrie's birthday here, I'm Cindy Howes, and this is Folk Alley.
1: Hi, this is Nick Forrester. This week in E-Town, a couple of really remarkable singer-songwriters. Dean Johnson from the Pacific Northwest. Billy Martin is here from England. And my interview with Mike Nelson, who's a classic Denver weatherman and author of the world's littlest book on climate. That's all this week in E-Town.
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0: The show today is for Woody Guthrie, born July 14th, 1912. We have a huge Woody Guthrie playlist curated by Nora Guthrie, available on our holiday stream, folkalley.com, or you can check out the app. The legacy continues within the Guthrie family. Many Guthries make music, and I have a set up next featuring some of Woody Guthrie's grandchildren. This is from his grandson, Cole Quest, actually a song by Woody Guthrie. Here's My Name is New York.

0: me. I've got to know, yes, I've got to know.
1: Sara Lee Guthrie, granddaughter to Woody Guthrie, recorded live at the 38 Songwriters Festival by Folk Alley. That's a Woody Guthrie song, I've Got to Know, that she recorded a cappella. Right before that, we heard from Cole Quest and the City Pickers. Cole is Woody Guthrie's grandson, and that is his 2016 version of his grandfather's song, My Name is New York. Thanks a lot for listening today. I'm Cindy Howes. We are celebrating Woody Guthrie's birthday, born July 12, 1912. Coming up next, here's a recording from The Ducks, their debut album. They recorded Woody Guthrie's Pretty Boy Floyd. This was released in the year 2003. Let's check it out. It's The Ducks with Pretty Boy Floyd.
2: If you gather around me, people, the story I will tell about.

0: John McCutcheon, a very big Woody Guthrie fan who has covered him many times, in fact, assembled a big Woody Guthrie album in 2012 for the 100th birthday. That song is from a children's album he did in 2002. That song, Woody wrote it. Also, Arlo Guthrie gets songwriting credit on Mail Myself to You. And right before that, we heard Do Re Mi from Nancy Griffith featuring Guy Clark, celebrating Woody Guthrie on Folk Alley today. I'm Cindy Howes, and you're listening to Folk Alley.
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0: Back in 2001, a compilation was released, Daddy O Daddy, featuring artists like Taj Mahal, Jimmy Dale Gilmore, Billy Bragg and the Blokes, Ramblin' Jack Elliott, all doing Woody Guthrie songs, including new lyrics from the archives, the massive archives. We're going to take a listen to Taj Mahal's contribution to that comp. Here's Don't You Push Me Down from Taj Mahal as we celebrate Woody Guthrie on Folk Alley.
1: Yes.

Jimmy LaFave got a chance at the Woody Guthrie archives back in 2018 with words written by Woody Guthrie for that song, Peace Town. We also heard from Taj Mahal right before that with Don't You Push Me Down, with lyrics written by Woody Guthrie and music by Taj Mahal. Woody Guthrie born July 14th, 1912, and today we have been celebrating him on our show, hearing songs from his family, songs written by Woody Guthrie, and of course, the Dust Bowl Troubadour himself. Woody Guthrie's work focused on themes of American socialism and anti-fascism. Woody inspired so many generations, both politically and musically. And if you want to get more into Woody Guthrie, we have a huge Woody Guthrie playlist curated by Nora Guthrie, available on folkalley.com or on the app. Up next, this is Solas with Pastures of Plenty.

That's leftover salmon on Folk Alley, wrapping up our celebration and tribute to Woody Guthrie, a song written by Vince Herman of Leftover Salmon, a plea for Woody Guthrie to return. Not the first song written for Woody Guthrie. Bob Dylan wrote an incredible song for Woody Guthrie. And if you saw the movie A Complete Unknown, where Dylan got to meet Woody Guthrie in the hospital, that was factually incorrect. Bob Dylan first met Guthrie at a house in New Jersey, and he only wrote song to Woody after meeting him. Still, fantastic scene. Happy birthday, Woody Guthrie. So long, it's been good to know you. I'm Cindy House. This is Folk Alley.

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'cause I'm busted. 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

0: last Bastille Day as the French president. He's welcoming leaders from dozens of countries for an event designed to show Europe's united support for Ukraine and its military strength. Ukrainian President Volodymyr Zelensky is among them. A parade through the streets of Paris will include Ukrainian troops. I'm Nora Rahm, NPR News in Washington.
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2: Hey, this is World Cafe. I'm Raina Duras. These days, when songwriter Jesse Wells posts a clip of himself playing a song on acoustic guitar to his social media, it's seen by millions of his adoring followers. Over the past few years, since he started sharing videos of him playing his socially conscious songs online, often shot out in the woods near his home in Arkansas, Jesse Wells has become a legitimate sensation. He started playing guitar when he was a kid. He first appeared on The Cafe back in 2018 with his band at the time, simply called Wells. But there was a period of time after he moved back to Arkansas from his stint in Nashville where he questioned whether or not he should even be making music at all. He'll get into that coming up and talk about the moment he realized he did need to make music, and we'll talk about his new album, Masks Off. From that album, here's a bit of the title track. I can't

0: the insistence of a...
1: You just heard a clip of the title track from the latest album from Jesse Wells. That's called Masks Off on World Cafe. I'm Raina Duras. Jesse Wells is my guest today. Jesse, welcome back to the World Cafe.
2: Hey, thanks for having me. It's been a minute.
1: I'm so happy to have you. I love this record. Why did you choose that song to open the album and to make it the title track?
2: It seemed apt. It seemed a good opening for the rest of the ideas that would be dispersed through the record. That was kind of lead with the chaos that you that you're seeing every day, and which the chaos is kind of a tool to keep you so distracted that you can't even really you can't even spend long enough on one idea to know that any one thing is ridiculous.
1: Yeah. I think it can be a challenge for artists to write music that touches on politics or things that are happening in the world without coming off as trite or cliche. You managed to avoid that in your music. How do you approach writing about the news? What is your sort of philosophy behind writing that
2: you
1: stuff?
2: You are a witness. You are mostly agnostic. And instead of listening to somebody's opinion or ideas that they have about something that has happened, you try to figure out what exactly has happened. What is the epicenter? What is the event that has led to 50 different talking heads to espouse their take on it? And then you find that one central point, and then you say it.
1: Yeah. You know, people have a tendency to call your music protest music. Do you see it as protest music?
2: People got to call things something. They need names. They need to organize it. They need to place it in their mind someplace where they feel like it belongs. Mm-hmm. Folks say that maybe protest music brings about change and stuff, but I don't really see it that way. I think that change brings around music, and change brings around art, and that the songs are just a symptom of a greater ill, and it's the people and their individual actions that make change.
1: We're going to hear you perform a song now, and then we'll come back and talk some more. What can you tell us about the first song you're going to play for us, Meet the New Swamp?
2: Same as the old swamp.

0: Perform live for the World Cafe. Meet the Swamp from my guest today, Jesse Wells. I'm Raina Duras. Jesse, you, even before this interview started, you were sitting there strumming your guitar. It seems so natural. It almost seems like an extension of your body at this point. But when you started, I understand you actually had no idea how a guitar worked. Could you tell us about those early days learning to play guitar?
1: Yeah. I bought one. Money I'd saved up when I was probably about 10, and grandma would give us, I think, like $5 an A on a report card, and so three report cards go by and you got about $60 or so. And they sold guitars at Walmart, little First Act brand ones, and I think it was $62, maybe 70 something cents. And I got it, and I got it home, and I had never really seen anybody play a guitar. So I thought the only way to really change the sound of a string was to just turn the tuning pegs. I thought the Beatles were turning their tuning pegs really quickly and broke a lot of strings on it real quick. Of course, I didn't know really what to do about it. Nobody in my family played, or I don't remember anybody even coming back there and seeing how I was doing with it. I put it away. I was still just a kid. And then we moved down into the River Valley in Arkansas. I had the guitar and I would still plink around on it. And the neighbor down the road saw me with it. He's an older gentleman. He had two mules. They were named Bill and Hillary. And he drove like a 1952 Chevy that he had. Anyway, that's besides the point. But he came down and he told me that he would show me how to tune it and how to play. And he showed me how to play Camptown Races and other little melodies and how to put my fingers on the fretboard. And once I had gone down and played a little with him, I was toast. I just played it nonstop. From probably 12 or 13 years old until just a moment ago.
0: If you're just joining us, my guest on World Cafe today is Jesse Wells. So you're this kid playing music in Arkansas. Could you tell us about the town that you grew up in? You sort of painted the picture of this old man down the road with his old truck, these mules. What was it like growing up there?
1: I thought it was really nice. It feels like all of being a kid was learning how to write cursive, long division, and fishing. I'd lived so far out that I didn't necessarily have a lot of people to play with or anything like that. So it was very much like build a fort, play by yourself and make believe and that sort of thing. It's romantic now. At the time, it was mundane. Yeah.
0: Was there a place where you could see music or go play it as you got older? When, like, if you were in school, you were all in a band with your friends.
1: We didn't go to concerts or anything like that. But the school band had a drum set. Mm-hmm. And so me and my buddies, you know, we would all play on it, and we would set up in the gym for every little pep rally, every opportunity we had. And then there was a barbecue restaurant downtown, and they would let us go down there, and we just played blues music. It was we had a little group called the Stimulus Package, which I got a real kick out of. That was in the zeitgeist at the time. I think that was probably around 06, 07, 08, something like that.
0: We're going to hear you play another live song now. It's called Won't You Come Out Tonight. Where are you taking us in this song?
1: I guess we're going to Ozark. But that's the thing is, like, I wrote it up in Estes Park, and I was out there on Halloween, and they closed down all the shops. And all the kids got into a parade, and the shop owners were handing out candy. Such a kick out of it. You realize all these mountain towns are special and have their little differences, but they're all the same. And it reminded me of being a kid. And I wrote this tune just about being in love in a mountain town. Yeah.
0: Here's Jesse Wells performing Won't You Come Out Tonight live for World Cafe.

0: performing a song from his new album, Masks Off. That was Jesse Wells with Won't You Come Out Tonight, live for World Cafe. My name is Raina Duras, hanging out with Jesse today on the show. A few years ago, you started filming yourself performing in the woods in Arkansas, and those videos and those songs started getting a lot of listeners, gaining a lot of traction. How did you first think about approaching sharing your music on social media?
1: Saw a lot of other folks doing it, and I thought, I'll do that.
0: Fair enough.
1: It seemed like the new format. Seemed like the way you go about it. So,
0: what was your reaction when you started to see these songs were resonating with people?
1: Initially, it's like, oh God, I can't watch. So I didn't, and I don't, but it did tell me to write more and to do more. And so that's what I did.
0: You have written a lot. I mean, over the last 2 years, I think you've put out 8 full-length albums. What happened in 2024 to spur this rush of creativity?
1: You know, I had played music all my life and moved to Arkansas, back to Arkansas after I'd been away in Nashville for about 7 years. And I wasn't playing any music at all and was really trying to give it up.
0: Why?
1: Because I thought if I could really scrape it off of myself, then I could see what life would be like without it. I thought maybe it was blurring my vision in some way. Maybe that wasn't what I was supposed to do. And to be doing it all the time was keeping me from doing something that I was made to do or something like that, you know? Then my old man had a heart attack and open heart surgery, and it was all real quick, you know. It's like February 19th, I think, 24. And I was up there in the hospital sitting next to him, and there's a reminder, right, just beside you, that life is very short. I thought, boy, if he dies, I knew him for, as an adult, all of what, 9 years or something, you know? That's all you get to know people for. Life's awful short. And for some reason, and I don't know how the book came to me, and I don't know why I had a hold of it, but I did. I had the Woody Guthrie biography, and I thought, well, this guy knows how to live life. maybe this is what I'm supposed to be doing right now. So I left there not really sure if he was going to make it or not, and kind of accepted if he hadn't. I played out that scenario in my head and was trying to get cool with it, be like, all right, this is what the future would be with your father dead. What on earth would you do with your time after that point? It's like, well, try very hard to do something. So the song started just kind of seeping out. If you really have something in you, you can't really help it from coming out, you know? You can try to quit music or whatever, but you'll be driving down the road and you'll end up making up songs and stuff. They just start coming out by accident, and then, you know, well, you're terminal, and you got to do it. Now, luckily, Dad survived and everything. It's A-okay. But that was kind of the Damascus moment or whatever, you know?
0: I'm glad your dad's okay.
1: Yeah, me too.
0: To give folks an idea of just how fast this happened, you bought a guitar on the way home from the hospital, right?
1: Yeah. I didn't need that guitar. I had a lot of guitars, but I like them. And so I went and grabbed that one. It was an emotional purchase, yeah.
0: I'm talking to Jesse Wells, and in just a minute, he'll get into how he writes and into the songwriter who inspired him to have a sense of humor in his lyrics. That's next on World Cafe.
2: Hi, this is Nick Forster. This week in E-Town, a couple of really remarkable singer-songwriters. Dean Johnson from the Pacific Northwest. Billy Martin is here from England. And my interview with Mike Nelson, who's a classic Denver weatherman and author of the world's littlest book on climate. That's all this week in E-Town.
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0: Welcome back. It is World Cafe. I'm Raina Duris, joined by Jesse Wells today, who has a new album called Masks Off.
1: So take us into your songwriting process a bit. What does it look like when you're writing a song?
2: I have a lot of tunes going at any one time. Some of them, especially like a topical tune, it'll be a whole lot of research trying to get, as I said earlier, like down to the center, down to the epicenter. Why is everybody talking? Not what is everybody talking, why is everybody talking?
1: What does that research look like? Is it?
2: It means a whole lot of tabs on your browser and just digging through public creating, digging through a bunch of garbage to get to the point, taking in all that information and writing rhymes all along the way, I suppose. The best ones always come when you're not trying. The refrain will come to you when you didn't need it or want it or anything. You're just trying to check out at the grocery store, and that hits you, and it's like, I've got to hurry home. Those moments are like, I'm having an emergency. Other times I can't write anything, and that's also an emergency. But yeah, you keep quite a few tunes going at a time, and they're like pans on the stove or something, cooking all sorts of stuff at different temperatures, and things get done at certain times and you start other things. Yeah.
1: I know that in addition to musicians, you were also influenced by the comedian Mitch Hedberg. And a lot of your songs are very funny. And I'm thinking of the song Domestic Error on the new album, where it almost sounds like there's a callback to Hedberg's joke. I used to do drugs. I still do.
2: But I used to do.
1: Yeah. I'm going to play a clip of that right now.

0: So how do you think about using humor in songs to add clarity or to, you know, approach stuff that is sometimes pretty heavy?
1: Guthrie said, if you got something to say and it might be a bit provocative, that you can say it and duck, or say it with a big smile, and maybe nobody will hit you, you know? I think sugar helps the medicine go down, and I like to laugh. A song can just be a whole row of punchlines. Why not? And so this is where a tune like Domestic Error gets you.
0: There's a song on your new album called Techno Pagans. We're going to hear you play it next. It gets into Silicon Valley and tech and AI.
1: Yeah.
0: And I want to ask you, as a creative person and a prolific songwriter, what is your view on AI and the way it's being sold to us right now?
1: Yeah. I guess it is being sold to us. I kind of thought that we were being sold to it. It's backwards looking. It takes on your data sets and uses that to make derivative content instead of humans making progress forward content, making something out of nothing. It still needs fuel to make things. We don't much. We can't much help. I think if humans have anything that they're supposed to do, it's probably to create things. And I don't mean that everybody is a fine artist or something like that. I don't, like I've said this before, but I mean it a great deal. Is some folks make spreadsheets and some folks make tables and some folks make wondrous theories and some people make paintings and other people make songs, and we're just supposed to be making something. And if you want to find the places where people have either relinquished or have had the ability to create things taken away from them, are some of the most miserable places on the planet. And those places are working, mm-hmm. and laboring for your life. And absolutely no shade to anybody, because we all have to work. Listen, I understand that, and that's pragmatic and stuff, but when you essentially become some servant to a company or totally beholden to your manager at the McDonald's, then you've had the ability to really create probably taken away from you by a situation a lot bigger than yourself. Back to your AI question, though. How do I feel about AI? I am slow to get upset about maybe some of the things that I hear folks upset about. There's a lot of anxiety about being replaced, artists being replaced, jobs being replaced. I said on that first record, everything that can be replaced will be replaced, and that's how it's been since the dawn of time. There's nobody running a switchboard down at AT&T anymore connecting calls. That job's gone. There's hardly any farriers shoeing horses, and we're certainly not riding horses to our engagements around the town and stuff. And so the horse lost its job, you know, and the saddle maker and the tack wear maker. Things will be replaced, but I don't see how AI could really replace human art. We are so flawed and inconsistent and complicated. How could that be recreated? Mm-hmm. And it's what, whether we know it or not, it's what we love about one another when we look at art.
0: Jesse Wells is my guest on World Cafe. He's going to perform his song Techno Pagans next. Is there anything you'd like to tell us before we hear you play it?
1: This tune, it's kind of a spiritual movement going on and has been going on, like in Silicon Valley. You see leaders in that industry, someone like Peter Thiel going around doing lectures on the Antichrist, saying that environmentalists, Luddites, people like Greta Thunberg are Antichrist, demons. When wouldn't you think what's more dangerous for humanity is to continue to allow artificial intelligence grow at a rate faster than human cognizance? You do not know what you're doing, but to admit that you don't know what you're doing, that would hurt shares. This tune is probably chapter one or chapter two of my getting through it, my trying to wrap my head around it. There's a bit of resignation in this tune, but it may not be that way forever. So.

0: You're listening to World Cafe. I'm Raina Duras, and my guest today is Jesse Wells. You just heard him performing a song, Technopagans, from his new album, Masks Off. You are very straightforward in your songs. You directly sing about things. Are you ever worried about, or do you ever think about negative reactions you might get from people when you're writing?
1: You can't write a song like you're playing chess or something like that. You shouldn't be writing a song thinking about second and third wave reactions to a song. All you can really do is make the art as it comes out and as it's true to you. Otherwise, you'll get caught up in making something for somebody else. And it's not even, you're not even actually making it for somebody else. You're making it for somebody else that you've imagined.
0: Mm-hmm.
1: So that person would be probably very critical the way the mind works, you know? You would make up the anti whatever you are, you know? And then you would be trying to write to that imaginary figure. That sounds like it's not fun. And so you just write exactly as it comes to you. Maybe folks will get upset, and maybe folks will be really glad. It doesn't much matter, because you're just doing your thing. Like, that's all. You just have to keep going. So
0: the last song that you're going to play for us is a song that you've said, I guess it's a song about being me.
1: Huh.
0: Tell us a bit about this and not some other way.
1: Yeah, I guess this one's a little self-indulgent. I just wrote it. I did a terrible thing and I wrote how I felt.
0: Awful.
1: I know, real rotten.
0: How dare you?
1: And lo and behold, it can be cryptic or complicated. We contain multitudes. So, kind of talking about things that are uncomfortable, and how at the end of the day things are just what they are, and you get to be okay with that or not, but you'll probably live a little longer if you would be okay with it. Yeah.
0: Live for World Cafe, Jesse Wells, This and Not Some Other Way.

0: Jesse Wells performing This and Not Some Other Way live for World Cafe. That's a song from his new album, Masks Off. Jesse has been my guest today. It's been so, so great having you here, Jesse. Thank you so much.
1: Yeah, thanks for having me.
0: I'm Raina Duras, back in a moment with more World Cafe.
2: 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Wright, and soulful ladies like Aretha Franklin and Dionne Greenleaf. 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
0: Before that quick break here on World Cafe, you heard a session with Jesse Wells. His new album, Masks Off, is becoming one of my favorites of the year, I think. You can watch that whole performance and conversation on video. I recommend that you do because it's even more powerful to see him play those songs. And he's got such an interesting presence. For the first half of the interview, I don't think he actually looked at me once. He just looked straight ahead with his hair over his eyes, thinking. Jesse Wells. You can find that worldcafe.org. 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

0: Prince and the Revolution, capping off this hour of World Cafe with Pop Life. Thank you again to Jesse Wells for being my guest today. And thank you to World Cafe senior producer Kimberly Janod for her work on that session. Also, thank you to our affiliate stations all across the country who bring you this show and the whole team here at World Cafe who make it. We produce it at WXPN at the University of Pennsylvania in Philadelphia. I'm Raina Duras. 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
0: This time of year, your air conditioner might be one of the most precious things in your life. The humble AC unit gets a nod in this new song from Wild Pink.

Isaac's Wicked Game Records label. She's the first artist Chris Isaac has signed to his label. He's also going to sing a duet with Nicole on the album. So something to look forward to. Right now, we have this song as a sneak peek. When the Night Falls, new Nicole Atkins on World Cafe.

0: That is Kevin Morby with Javelin. And a lot of the songs on his new album, Little Wide Open, like that one, paint vivid, beautiful pictures of the Midwest. Coming up, a performance of a song that does the same for the South on Live from the Archives on World Cafe.
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There's a good chance right now that you're listening to World Cafe in your car. Maybe you're even listening on South Carolina Public Radio or WNCW in North Carolina. But if you aren't, even if you're somewhere else, that is where you'll go for the next 3.5 minutes. I'm Raina. This is Live from the Archives. Your set today starts with a live performance from Mary Chapin Carpenter. This is I Am a Town, recorded live for World Cafe.

from The Replacements, Can't Hardly Wait. Now, sometimes it can be kind of hard to make out all the lyrics in a song from Broken Social Scene. There's a lot going on. But if you listen carefully to this one, you can hear Feist singing these words of wisdom. If you try to do it all will leave you. If you try to steal the beat will steal you. Think on that. Broken Social Scene, 7-4 Shoreline on World Cafe.

0: my ever-changing moods from the Style Council. And that is it for World Cafe for today. Glad I got to soundtrack your ever-changing moods today. Always have a good time hanging out with you and playing you some music. 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And thanks to the team who make it. 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My name is Raina Duris. 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

0: 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Brit and JPR present Alan Stone and The Dip on Friday, August 21st at the Brit Pavilion in Jacksonville. 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
3: Good morning. DHS says an officer in Maine shot and killed someone in a vehicle trying to get away. What did the head of DHS tell Maine Senator Angus King about what happened and why? King joins us this hour of Morning Edition from NPR News. States want to stop Paramount from buying Warner Brothers Discovery and uniting some of the largest movie studios and TV newsrooms. I'm Michelle Martin.
4: And I'm E. Martinez. California's Attorney General explains why he thinks the deal is illegal. Also, the story of the only successful coup in U.S. history, how a mob of white supremacists destroyed an experiment in interracial governance. It's Tuesday, July 14th. On this day in 1798, the Sedition Act became law, making it a crime to write anything false or scandalous about the U.S. government. It expired a few years later. News is next.
5: Live from NPR News in Washington, I'm Nora Rahm. U.S. Central Command says it will resume a naval blockade of Iran's ports and coastal areas later today.

0: This is NPR News.
1: Beethoven considered Napoleon a kindred spirit. Indeed, they were more or less the same age, grew up in modest households, and neither had to stoop to pass through doorways. You're on The Soundbeat. So impressed was Beethoven that when he composed his Symphony No. 3 in E-flat major, he dubbed it Bonaparte. But as the story goes, he became enraged when Napoleon named himself Emperor of the French. Scratching out the title, he renamed it Eroica, Italian for heroic. You're listening to Arturo Toscanini conducting the NBC Symphony Orchestra in a Victor recording from 1950.

0: time seems to heal all wounds, though. When Napoleon died in exile in the early 1820s, Beethoven remarked that he had already composed the proper music for that catastrophe. A nod to the symphony that once bore the man's name. Soundbeat is produced at the Belfer Audio Archive, Syracuse University Library. I'm Brett Barry.
1: It's hardworking troubadours. First, Lee Baines, Alabama's post-punk folk singer with songs of social justice as sacred belief. Then the late Louisiana swamp pop hero Tommy McLean. With his 1960s classics and songs recorded in his 80s on American Roots from PRX.
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3: Good morning, I'm Amy Martinez. Some United Airlines passengers claim they paid extra for window seats but got a solid wall instead, so they sued. United argued in court that a window seat doesn't literally mean a seat next to a window, just that it's next to the cabin wall. This month, a federal judge rejected United's attempt to get the case dismissed. He ruled the lawsuit was not blocked by federal law and was plausible. In other words, United Airlines' defense does not fly. It's Morning Edition.
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5: 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I'm Michelle Martin.
3: Jaime Martinez, the semifinals of the FIFA World Cup start today. Just four teams left. NPR sports correspondent Becky Sullivan is along for the ride. Becky, so let's start with today's game. They share a border, and today they're sharing a pitch, France versus Spain.
6: That's right. Yeah. That one's in Dallas today at 3 o'clock Eastern time. Classic unstoppable force meets immovable object type of game. You've got France, who clearly has the best attack all tournament long. They have three of the, it's built on these three elite players. Kylian Mbappe, of course, Ousmane Dembele, and Michael Olise. They just combine to make just the most fluid and easy looking offense. Spain, meanwhile, only just allowed their first goal of the entire tournament in their 2-1 win over Belgium in the quarterfinal. It's the only goal they've conceded at the entire World Cup so far. So clearly an elite defense. These two teams also just collectively have faced the toughest opponents so far to reach this stage. So France had to beat Morocco very easily last week. Then you had Spain, who dispatched both Belgium and Portugal on their way to the semifinal. All of those are top 10 teams, and so that's very impressive. And I think this one is just a major clash, maybe the best two teams left.
3: Yeah, okay, second game, Argentina, England. That one is tomorrow, though.
6: Yep. Exactly. Same time, 3 p.m. Eastern time. That one's in Atlanta. I'll be there. So that's the defending champs in Argentina, of course. And they're mega star Lionel Messi, who is 39 years old. So maybe his last World Cup. They'll be taking on England, as you say, which is also a very talented team led by the likes of their captain, Harry Kane, of course, and his thrilling young star teammate, Jude Bellingham, who have six goals apiece at this tournament. England hasn't won the World Cup, as you know, since 1966. They also just haven't even reached the final since then. So winning this game, semifinal, would be historic for them. But Argentina is clearly loaded with talent. They've had flashes of greatness this tournament for sure. But while having the easiest schedule in the knockout round, they haven't yet had a convincing win. They've been taken to overtime twice and needed a miracle comeback the other time. So it's hard to tell how good they are. Meanwhile, England's wins over Mexico and Norway, while they were both very gutsy, neither of those opponents was truly a top tier either. So I think it's a little hard to predict this one.
3: I mean, these four teams are soccer's kind of blue bloods, right? I mean, this is what FIFA wanted all along.
6: Exactly, with FIFA, for sure, yeah. You know, when FIFA expanded the World Cup to go from 32 to 48 teams, that gave them a chance to sort of tinker with the format, and they introduced basically some protection for the very highest-ranked teams in the world, sort of like how the NCAA does it with March Madness. They have the best four teams seated and placed in opposite corners of the brackets, and that's exactly how it worked out for the World Cup, too, because all four of those teams won their groups. And so basically, A, we have a Final Four with all four number one seeds, and if college basketball has taught me anything, at least, when those top seeds all reach the semifinals, while there's no guarantee the games themselves will be like great or competitive, I always feel in the end that we have identified the best team in the world. It always feels very satisfying in that way. Yeah. And so I'm expecting, barring some crazy shenanigans, we'll feel that way this time too.
3: All right, so who do you think has the best shot at winning?
6: Look, I think all of them can do it, right? Argentina just won it. Spain are fresh off of winning the Euros. England has the capability, could definitely at least be playing in the final. But the easy answer just has to be France. They have simply looked the most complete, the most unstoppable. And if they get it done against Spain, I think they'll win the whole thing.
3: If it's France and Argentina again, it'll be the second time it's happened. Last time, Argentina, West Germany, 1990. The two go back to back, yeah. NPR's Becky Sullivan. Becky, thanks a lot.
6: You're welcome.
3: This is Morning Edition from NPR News. I'm Amy Martinez.
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7: 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I'm Dave Jackson. The Marketplace Morning Report begins after a look at today's weather. In the Southern Oregon Cascades and Siskiyous, there's a chance of rain after 11 a.m. Increasing clouds today, highs near 83. In Wairika, a slight chance of rain, mostly sunny, with highs in the mid-90s. For Weedham, Mount Shasta, a slight chance of rain under mostly sunny skies with highs around 87. In Redding and Red Bluff, a chance of showers after about 11 a.m., otherwise mostly sunny, highs near 103. For the Klamath Basin, a slight chance of rain with highs around 89. Along the Southern Oregon coast, sunshine with highs near 68. Along the Northern California coast, some patchy fog before about 11 a.m., mostly cloudy, today's high about 59. For Roseburg and the Umpqua Basin, sun with highs near 90. And in Grants Pass, Medford and Ashland, sunny and hot, today's high about 99. For more details on the weather, visit us at ijpr.org. 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

0: NPR's Adil El-Shelchi reports.
1: Iran responded to the U.S. strikes with its own attacks on Gulf countries on Tuesday. The Emirati Ministry of Defense said that two of its tankers were targeted by Iranian cruise missiles while transiting the shipping lane of the Strait of Hormuz's Omani waters. It said one person was killed. U.S. Central Command said that more than 50,000 U.S. service members are deployed across the Middle East, remaining, quote, vigilant, lethal, and ready. President Trump said on Monday that the U.S. will now be known as, quote, the guardian of the Hormuz Strait, and that while other countries will be able to move through the waterway, the U.S. would charge a 20% toll on cargo. Iran has vowed to keep control of the strait. Hadil Al-Shalchi, NPR News, Istanbul.
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2: From Jefferson Public Radio, this is JPR Regional News. I'm Milt Radford. The Department of Interior finalized a rule change to the Endangered Species Act. JPR's Peyton Gast explains what this means for Oregon.
3: The definition of harm currently prevents things like logging and mining in endangered species habitats. That clause is set to be removed this September, making those projects easier to carry out. Susan Jane Brown is the principal and chief legal counsel for the environmental law firm Silvix Resources in Oregon. She says the administration prioritizes timber and energy over environmental protections.
4: This effort will be met with very swift and very strong opposition from conservation community, from people who hunt and fish and want to see these wildlife species.
3: Several species, such as the northern spotted owl and Siskiyou Mountain salamander, are at risk. Peyton Gast, JPR News.
2: A 25-year-old patient who died at the Oregon State Hospital last year was subjected to years of cruel treatment and substandard care, according to a new lawsuit. Correspondent Dirk Vanderhart reports.
5: Kenneth Haas died in March 2025, after roughly 3 years in the state hospital. Now, a lawsuit filed by Haas's sister accuses the facility of a wide range of abuses. A lengthy filing details how Haas was kept alone in a locked room for days or even months at a time, as hospital officials struggled to deal with aggression and other symptoms. He routinely smeared himself in excrement and struck his head in falls during that time. Haas's sister, Sierra Haas, claims in her suit that hospital staff failed to develop a useful treatment plan for her brother. The lawsuit says his condition devolved in long stretches of isolation and under psychiatric medications that may have done more harm than good. A spokesperson for the state hospital declined to comment on active litigation. The lawsuit accuses state officials of neglect, abuse, and violating Haas's 14th Amendment rights. I'm Dirk Vanderhart reporting.
2: A third bat found in Lane County this year has tested positive for rabies. Lane County Public Health is urging pet owners to make sure their animals are vaccinated against the virus. Animals other than bats could be exposed to rabies, and residents should look out for signs of the disease, such as aggression, disorientation, or excessive drooling. In weather, smoke from the East Evans Creek fire could reduce air quality this afternoon and evening for the Rogue Valley, and that could also extend into some other east side areas, and more hot weather is in our forecast as well. This is JPR Regional News.
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8: Enemy Martinez in Los Angeles, California. For a third night in a row, the U.S. and Iran attacked each other, fighting over who controls the Strait of Hormuz. President Trump said Monday the U.S. military will return to another act of war.
9: We're putting the blockade back, and it's a blockade not for anybody but Iran.
8: The military says that blockade will be going into effect later today.
10: In a few minutes, we'll ask a former special envoy to Iran what steps the U.S. should take next. But for some context, the blockade President Trump announced comes just 1 month after Iran and the U.S. signed a memorandum of understanding meant to end the fighting. A key point of contention is the crucial Strait of Hormuz.
8: NPR's international affairs correspondent.

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1: Good morning. This is Jefferson Public Radio. I'm Milt Radford. Still ahead, a massive heat wave in the Pacific Ocean coupled with a strong El Nino could mean more extreme weather for the U.S. Smoke from the East Evans Creek fire could reduce air quality this afternoon and evening for the Rogue Valley and extend to some east side areas. Today's forecast over the Southern Oregon Cascades and Siskiyou's: increasing clouds with a high near 83. Yreka mostly sunny, the high 95. Weedy Mount Shasta mostly sunny with a high in the upper 80s. Redding and Red Bluff mostly sunny and hot, the high right around 103. In the Klamath Basin, increasing clouds with a high near 89. The Southern Oregon coast, sunny skies and a high near 68. For the Northern California coast, mostly cloudy, the high today in the upper 50s. Roseburg in the Umpqua Basin, sunny, and we're looking at a high temperature right around 90 degrees. And for Grants Pass, Medford, and Ashland for today, sunny and hot with a high near 99. For more detailed weather information, visit us at our website. 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
2: This is Morning Edition from NPR News. I'm Amy Martinez.
3: And I'm Michelle Martin. Good morning. Baby Rose has one of those voices where once you hear it, you can't forget it. Just listen.

0: That clause is set to be removed this September, making those projects easier to carry out. Susan Jane Brown is the principal and chief legal counsel for the environmental law firm Silvix Resources in Oregon. She says the administration prioritizes timber and energy over environmental protections.
1: This effort will be met with very swift and very strong opposition from conservation community, from people who hunt and fish and want to see these wildlife species.
0: Several species, such as the northern spotted owl and Siskiyou Mountain salamander, are at risk. Peyton Gast, JPR News.
2: The East Evans Creek fire has now burned more than 3,600 acres since it started Friday afternoon after a vehicle crashed into a power pole, igniting dry grass and brush. Hot temperatures and strong winds made the fire more active Monday. The fire is now 5% contained, according to the National Interagency Fire Center. Crews on the ground and in the air continue working to protect homes that are nearby as evacuation orders remain in effect. Smoke from that Evans Creek fire could reduce air quality this afternoon and evening for the Rogue Valley and extend to some east side areas. This is JPR Regional News.
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5: It's Morning Edition from NPR News. Amy Martinez in Los Angeles, California.
6: And I'm Michelle Martin in Washington, D.C. Good morning. An Immigration and Customs Enforcement officer shot and killed a Colombian immigrant in Maine on Monday. This is the second time ICE agents shot and killed someone in a week, and at least the ninth time since President Trump launched his immigration crackdown. The Department of Homeland Security said agents were watching the address of an immigrant with a deportation order when someone drove away, and an officer eventually shot him. In a few minutes, we'll ask independent Maine Senator Angus King what he is hearing from DHS officials and what questions he still has, but we will start with the details.
5: Reporter Ari Snyder with Maine Public has been following this. Ari, so what's known so far?
7: Yeah, so the shooting took place Monday morning in Biddeford. That's a small city about half an hour south of Portland. The victim is a 26-year-old Colombian man. That's according to immigrant rights groups and Senator King. We don't have official confirmation on the victim's name, but community members are telling me it was a man named Joan Sebastian Guerrero. They're also telling me he had a wife and a young child. His immigration status isn't yet clear, but immigrant rights groups here say he did have authorization to work in the U.S.
5: Do we know if ICE was, in fact, targeting this particular person for arrest and deportation?
7: Yeah, so that part's not totally clear yet. A spokesperson for Senator King's office said the victim was, quote, not the target of the warrant, end quote. The spokesperson says that information comes from the head of the agency, DHS Secretary Mark Wayne Mullen. In an email after that, an ICE spokesperson said the shooting happened after a driver left a house they were surveilling, but did not definitively say if the driver was who they were looking for. The spokesperson told us agents were surveilling the last known address of, again, quoting here, an illegal alien with a final order of removal. The ICE spokesperson says, quote, the vehicle attempted to flee the scene and fearing for public safety, an officer discharged his weapon. So now Maine's attorney general says his office is investigating what happened, and Maine Republican Senator Susan Collins said in a statement that DHS's inspector general is also looking into this, investigating in cooperation with the FBI.
5: So what are you and your colleagues hearing as you've been talking to people in Biddeford?
7: Biddeford is a small city, a little over 20,000 people, and it's got deep immigrant roots, in part because it was a mill town that drew a lot of French Canadians. These days, it's got growing immigrant communities from all over the world, in part because we're seeing people getting priced out of Portland. The reaction there was swift, and many residents said they're in shock that something like this would happen in, you know, what really feels like a small town. So to give you an example, you know, the shooting took place in the morning, and by noon, a couple hundred protesters were marching through downtown. Protester Kelsey Cummings says she's tired of politicians ignoring requests to rein in ICE.

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1: Good morning. This is Jefferson Public Radio. Coming up, a return to the pitch. The World Cup semifinals begin. Smoke from the East Evans Creek fire could reduce air quality this afternoon with a wind shift, and that would continue into the evening hours for the Rogue Valley, and some of that could extend to east side locations as well. Today's forecast for the Southern Oregon Cascades and Siskiyou is increasing clouds with a high near 83. Wairika mostly sunny, the high near 95. Weedy Mount Shasta mostly sunny, we're looking at a high of about 87. Redding and Red Bluff mostly sunny and hot, a high near 103. For the Klamath Basin, increasing clouds with a high near 89. The Southern Oregon coast sunny with a high near 68. For the Northern California coast, mostly cloudy with a high near 59. Roseburg and the Umpqua Basin sunny, the high today right around 90 degrees. And for Grants Pass, Medford, and Ashland, sunny and hot with a high near 99. For more detailed weather information, visit us at our website. 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
1: Good morning. 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I'm Milt Radford. Still ahead, a massive heat wave in the Pacific Ocean coupled with a strong El Nino could mean more extreme weather for the U.S. Smoke from the East Evans Creek fire could reduce air quality this afternoon and evening for the Rogue Valley and extend to some east side areas. Today's forecast over the Southern Oregon Cascades and Siskiyou: increasing clouds with a high near 83. Yreka mostly sunny, the high 95. Weedy Mount Shasta mostly sunny with a high in the upper 80s. Redding and Red Bluff mostly sunny and hot, the high right around 103. In the Klamath Basin, increasing clouds with a high near 89. The Southern Oregon coast, sunny skies and a high near 68. For the Northern California coast, mostly cloudy, the high today in the upper 50s. Roseburg in the Umpqua Basin, sunny, and we're looking at a high temperature right around 90 degrees. And for Grants Pass, Medford, and Ashland for today, sunny and hot with a high near 99. 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
2: 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I'm A. Martinez.
3: And I'm Michelle Martin. Good morning. Baby Rose has one of those voices where once you hear it, you can't forget it. Just listen.

0: 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It's been a while. 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
1: 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Good morning. It's 9 o'clock. Welcome to Open Air on Jefferson Public Radio's Rhythm and News Service. 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We'll have music for you for the next 6 hours. I'm Dave Jackson here till noon. On the way, Johnny Blue Skies, Kurt Vile, Sima Funk, and La Tribu. Also, Margot Price and the latest from Beth Orton, all on the way this morning. After the news at noon, Danielle Kelly has more Open Air for you till 3 o'clock. Starting the morning off today, it's Allison Russell. Her new album's called In the Hour of Chaos, and she's joined by Brittany Spencer on this one. Here's Black Lavender on JPR.

0: That's Jeff Goldblum and the Mildred Snitzer Orchestra, and Ara George on vocals on The Sidewinder, and The Beat Goes On, a medley of tunes there from I Shouldn't Be Telling You This. Before that, The War and Treaty. That's the new album's called The Story of Michael and Tanya. That was High Heels. You heard Diane Reeves in there with Endangered Species. And Allison Russell started off the morning. Black Lavender is from her brand new album called In the Hour of Chaos. She was joined by Brittany Spencer on that tune. It's just after 9:15. It's open air. We'll take a look at the weather. And up next, it's something from American Aquarium.
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0: We'll take a quick look at the weather and get into a new tune from an American Aquarium. Today in the Cascades and Siskiyou, increasing clouds, highs around 83. In Yreka, it should be mostly sunny. Expect highs in the mid-90s. In Weedham, Mount Shasta, mostly sunny, highs around 87. In Redding and Red Bluff, also mostly sunny, hot today, highs near 103. For the Klamath Basin, increasing clouds with a high around 89. Sunshine for the southern Oregon coast, highs should be in the upper 60s. In Roseburg and the Umpqua Basin, a sunny day, a high around 90 today. And for Grants Pass, Medford and Ashland, sunny and hot, highs right around 99. Get more details on the forecast at ijpr.org. I kind of figured the name American Aquarium came out of somebody trying to say something after a few drinks. Anyway, it's not a bad name for a band. New Ways to Lose is the new album. Here's American Aquarium with Twin Flames on Open Air.

0: That's Courtney Marie Andrews on Open Air from Valentine. That's her most recent release. That was Pendulum Swing. You're Johnny Blue Skies. A bonus track there from Mutiny After Midnight. That was You Don't Miss Your Water. Bruce Springsteen in there with a song that I just got to change some dates and names, and it's probably not going to go out of fashion for a while. Streets of Minneapolis here. And you heard American Aquarium. Twin Flames is from the new album, New Ways to Lose. It's Open Air on the Rhythm and News Service of JPR. Hear us streaming at ijpr.org. It's the Montvales next.
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0: Tonight on the World Cafe, Greg Mendez makes music that feels good to listen to when you're by yourself, so it's no surprise that he works alone. Even after his commercial breakthrough and getting signed to a record label, he made his new album, Beautyland, just like all of his previous records, by playing most, if not all, of the instruments and singing all the parts from his West Philly home. Tonight on World Cafe, Greg Mendez plays live in the studio. That's at 6 o'clock. On the World Cafe here on JPR. This is the Montvales from Path of Totality here on Open Air. This is World of Trouble.

0: It's Open Air on JPR. Earlier, you heard the Montvales from Path of Totality. That was World of Trouble. Also in there, Ryan Adams and the Cardinals with the title track to Cold Roses. And you just heard Jeremy Ivey from Invisible Pictures. That was Downhill, Upside Down Optimist. JPR and the Holly Theater present Margot Price with guest Jeremy Ivey. They'll be at the Holly tomorrow night. Showtime is 8 p.m. Margot Price is touring on Hard-Headed Woman. She also, an album that came out last year, and she also just released an EP of protest tunes. I'll have one of those for you later on this morning here on Open Air. And she's become a household name in outlaw country. Opening the show, it's her life and creative partner, Jeremy Ivey, who blends rock and folk and country and has some smart lyrics like you just heard on that tune. It's Margot Price, Jeremy Ivey, tomorrow night at the Holly Theater in Medford. Showtime's 8 p.m. There's more information at hollytheater.org. 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
0: In just a few minutes here on Open Air, it's a new tune from Beth Orton. Later on, Seam Funk and La Tribu, Kurt Vile, and as I mentioned before, a new track from Margot Price. Right now, it's Bedouin from Neon Summer Skin. This is Long Way to Fall on JPR.

0: It's Anais Mitchell on Open Air. That is from her album, Anais Mitchell, a tune called Bright Star here on JPR. Before that, you heard Aaron Ray, Lighten Up is the album. That was Candy and Curry. And a tune from Bedouin from her latest called Neon Summer Skin. That was Long Way to Fall. You're listening to Open Air on JPR. If that Anais Mitchell song sounded a bit like Bonnie Light Horseman's, because, well, she's part of Bonnie Light Horseman. Up next on Open Air, it's a new tune from Beth Orton. I hope you'll stick around.
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0: 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Later this morning on Open Air, a new track from Maya DeVitri, also Pure Grain, Margot Price, Sima Funk, and La Tribu, Kurt Vile, and the latest from Taj Mahal and the Phantom Blues Band. 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How useful is it, and how much has it changed what Americans pay for prescriptions? That's coming up, as well as the latest on a couple of ICE shootings. This afternoon at 4, it's All Things Considered from NPR News. And now it's music from Beth Orton from her latest called The Ground Above. It's Cigarette Curls here on JPR.

0: That's one from Aldous Harding, a title track there to Train on the Island on JPR. Gautier before that, Making Mirrors featuring Kimbra on the hit Somebody That I Used to Know. You heard the new Basement Tapes in there. Marcus Mumford on vocals on When I Get My Hands on You. And Beth Orton before that with Cigarette Curls. It's a tune off of her new album called The Ground Above. You can hear my rundown of both The Ground Above and Train on the Island at our website, ijpr.org. It's under the tab JPR Music. Coming up on Open Air, it's a new one from Sima Funk.
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0: JPR invites you to Stewart Park in Roseburg for Music on the Half Shell. It's a series of free Tuesday night concerts throughout the summer. The 2026 season continues tonight. It's Portland's Jujuba. They're an 11-piece Nigerian Afrobeat ensemble led by Nojim Lasisi. He's a talking drum master from Nigeria, and he was in Sunny Ade's band African Beats. It's Jujuba tonight at Music on the Half Shell. It's a non-ticket event open to the public. Seating is first come, first served. Food and beverages are available on site. You're also welcome to bring your own refreshments, and you can find more details and the rest of the summer's lineup at halfshell.org. Speaking of something funky, this is Sima Funk and La Tribu from the new album called Titoka. It's Cocinarte on JPR.

It's the British soul singer M.T. Jones on Open Air. The new album is Joy. That was Why I Cry. Before that, a trio out of San Francisco. That was Trio Frogs. And you heard Sima Funk and La Tribu from Tetoka with a tune called Cocinart. This is Open Air on the Rhythm and News Service of Jefferson Public Radio. JPR invites you to Riverbend Park in Winston for Riverbend Live, a series of free concerts throughout the summer. The 2026 season continues this Friday with Chicago blues singer, songwriter, guitarist, and winner of multiple blues music awards, Ronnie Baker Brooks. Brooks learned his craft directly from blues icons like Albert Collins, B.B. King, and Willie Dixon, as well as his father, the Grammy-winning Lonnie Brooks. It's Ronnie Baker Brooks at Riverbend Live coming up this Friday, the 17th, at Riverbend Park in Winston. It's a non-ticketed event, free to the public. Seating is first come, first served. There are food and beverage vendors on site. 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Tomorrow night at the Holly Theater in Medford, it's Margot Price and Jeremy Ivey. Margot Price just released an EP. Some of them are classic protest tunes, and others are some that Jeremy Ivey wrote. And here's a version of a tune that actually came out in 1984, written by Blaze Foley. It's Oval Room on JPR.

0: This Is Me. That was Take My Number here on JPR. JPR and the Cascade Theater present Melissa Etheridge at the Cascade. That show is tomorrow night, and opening the show is Alice DiMicelli. Etheridge has been making music since the late 1980s with tunes like Bring Me Some Water. She's gone on to 18 studio albums, including the one she's touring on now called Rise. And Alice DiMicelli is one of the more prolific musicians in our regional music scene. It's Melissa Etheridge and opening act Alice DiMicelli tomorrow night at the Cascade Theater in Reading. Showtime is 7:30. Tickets and information are at cascadetheater.org. Before that, you heard Alice DiMicelli. He'll be opening that show. That was her version of a Fleetwood Mac tune, Over My Head, from Interpretations Volume 1. And you heard Margo Price with a Blaze Foley tune, believe it or not, from 1984, even though it could have been ripped from the headlines today. That was Oval Room. Her new EP is called Days of Unrest, and she's performing at the Holly Theater in Medford tomorrow night. Up next on Open Air, it's something new from the Milk Carton Kids. I hope you'll stick around.
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0: It's the Milk Carton Kids on Open Air. The new album's called Lost Cause Lover Fool. This is Blue Water here on Jefferson Public Radio.

0: That was Alila Diane on Open Air from Who's Keeping Time, her new record. That was California. Before that, Matt the Electrician from the album The Doubles with Never Had a Gun. And you heard the Milk Carton Kids from Lost Cause, Lover Fool, their new album. That was Blue Water. It's just after 11 o'clock. It's Open Air on JPR's Rhythm and News Service. It's a new one from Maya DeVitri next.
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0: 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It's just past 11 o'clock. I'm Dave Jackson. I'll be with you until noon with music on the way from Kevin Morby, Kurt Vile, Pure Grain, and Mike Campbell and the Dirty Knobs, among others. Right after the NPR up headlines from at noon, Danielle Kelly comes in till 3 o'clock with more music for you here on Open Air. At 3 o'clock on Today Explained, they're going to dig into the mysteries surrounding Senator Mitch McConnell's recent health issues and then stick around for Marketplace. Back in the 1970s, there was a proposal for a federal jobs guarantee. In theory, an American who remains persistently unemployed would have been able to sue the federal government for relief and damages. A look at what that bill became instead at 3:30 on Marketplace. Today Explained is right after Open Air at 3 and Marketplace is at 3:30. This is new from Maya DeVitri. You can find a JPR live session by her archived at our website from, I want to say 2024, might have been 2023. But she has a new album out called All My Faith. This is Bachelorette Lessons on Open Air.

0: It's a band called Pure Grain from the new album Run and Roam. It's an acoustic version of another song that's on that album called Grass Stains. Before that, Layla McCullough from Breaking the Thermometer. That was Memory Song. And you heard Maya DeVitri from the new one All My Faith. That was Bachelorette Lessons. This is Open Air on JPR's Rhythm and News Service. It's a little after 11:15. Coming up, it's a look at the weather and then Taj Mahal and the Phantom Blues Band next.
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0: Within a degree or two and maybe a cloud or two, the forecast tomorrow is pretty much like today. In the Cascades and Siskiyou, increasing clouds today, a high around 83. Wairika should be mostly sunny with highs in the mid-90s. In Weedham, Mount Shasta, mostly sunny, highs around 87. Redding and Red Bluff should be mostly sunny and hot today, highs near 103. For the Klamath Basin, increasing clouds, highs near 89. Along the southern Oregon coast, sunshine today with highs around 68. In Roseburg and the Umpqua Basin, sunshine with highs near 90 and sunny and hot for Grants Pass, Medford and Ashland, highs today near 99. 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Coming up still this morning on Open Air, Kevin Morby, Mike Campbell, and Kurt Vile. Right after the news at noon, Danielle Kelly takes over till 3. And this is Taj Mahal and the Phantom Blues Band from a new album called Time, based on a tune they covered in there, a kind of a long-lost Bill Withers tune. But this is not that tune. This is Crazy About a Jukebox. It's Taj Mahal and the Phantom Blues Band on Open Air.
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0: That's Teddy Thompson on Open Air. Never Be the Same is the new album. That was Not What I Need. You're Lucinda Williams in there from Lucinda Williams Sings the Beatles from Abbey Road with Your Blues. Mike Campbell and the Dirty Knobs before that from the new album Mission of Mercy. That was Done to Me. You also went way back. That was Tom Waits from the Heart of Saturday Night, Shiver Me Timbers, and a new one from Taj Mahal and the Phantom Blues Band from the album Time. I was crazy about a jukebox. You're listening to Open Air on JPR's Rhythm and News Service. I'm Dave Jackson with you about another 25 minutes. And after the news, Danielle Kelly's in till 3. It's Kurt Vile just ahead.
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0: Here's one from Kurt Vile. His new album is Philadelphia is Being Good to Me. Here's You Don't Know, because it's my life. It's Open Air.

0: Sarah McLachlan on opener from Surfacing. That was Sweet Surrender. Before that, you heard Serena Ryder. Candy is from the album The Art of Falling Apart. And in there also, Kurt Vile. His new album's called Philadelphia Has Been Good to Me. As you don't know, because it's my life. This is Open Air on JPR's Rhythm and News Service. It is 10 minutes before noon. It's Kevin Morby next.
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0: You're listening to Open Air. I'm Dave Jackson with a couple more tunes to go. And then after the news from NPR, Danielle Kelly has Open Air for you till 3 o'clock. Little Wide Open is a new album from Kevin Morby. It's joined by Amelia Meath on this track. And you can also find Aaron Dresner of the National all over this album as well. Here's a tune called Javelin on JPR.

0: There's a lot less traffic on the high road. That was, however, Low Road, tune from Grace Potter from the album Medicine here on JPR. And before that, Little Wide Open. That is the new one from Kevin Morby. You heard a tune there called Javelin. That featured Amelia Meath on vocals. She's of Sylvan Esso fame. It's open air on JPR's Rhythm and News Service and streaming at ijpr.org. I'm Dave Jackson. Thanks for listening this morning. It's always a pleasure. It's the news next, and then more open air with Danielle Kelly after that until 3 o'clock.
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2: Inflation in the United States has cooled. The 3.5% year-over-year increase posted in June was slower than the annual rate recorded in May. The slowdown happened during a lull in fighting between the U.S. and Iran. Even though attacks have escalated in recent days, Fed Chair Kevin Warsh went to Capitol Hill with a pledge to steer monetary policy toward bringing down inflation.
3: Now, at the Fed, our number one objective is getting monetary policy right. That's our clear and constant aim, the star we steer by. And if we get policy right, and I can assure you we will, the inflation surge of the last 5 years will be a thing of the past.
2: President Trump hosted Iraqi Prime Minister Ali al-Zayedi today during a joint news conference. Trump defended a decision to reinstate the U.S. blockade on the Strait of Hormuz as the war with Iran escalated. He also said there would not be a 20% toll on ships going through the critical passageway, but wanted to strike investment deals with other countries in the region. Israel's government has agreed to give more than $2.8 billion in new funding to expand Jewish settlements and build new ones in the occupied West Bank. NPR's Emily Fang has more.
4: The funding will go to building 12,000 new housing units across the West Bank, and this comes on top of another $1.6 billion in funding announced last month. The West Bank comprises land that was intended for a future state of Palestine, but Israelis have been building settlements there for decades. And Israel's far-right finance minister, Bezalel Smotrich, has extended more state support for these settlements. Last year, Smotrich revived a controversial settlement project near Jerusalem, which will receive some of the state funding approved this week. And he declared in a statement last year that he, quote, buried the idea of a future Palestinian state by going forward with building Israeli neighborhoods in the West Bank first. Emily Fang, NPR News, Tel Aviv.
2: The administration's rescinded its effort to freeze $10 billion in social services funding for 5 Democratic-led states. More from NPR's Jennifer Ludden.
5: In January, the Trump administration announced a freeze in child care subsidies and cash aid to California, New York, Colorado, Illinois, and Minnesota. Officials pointed to a years-long benefits scandal in Minnesota and claimed there was ongoing fraud in the 5 states, but offered no evidence. The state sued, noting that stopping funds for those programs would hit hard for hundreds of thousands of low-income families. A federal judge had blocked the move. In a letter filed with the court, the Department of Health and Human Services does not explain why it's canceling that freeze. Trump administration officials have repeatedly tried to block social safety net funding and repeatedly faced pushback from courts. Jennifer Ludden, NPR News, Washington.
2: It's NPR. E. Jean Carroll, the columnist who accused President Trump of sexually assaulting and defaming her, has received a $5.6 million payment from her civil case against Trump. She waited 3 years after a jury found Trump was liable for damages. The money was held in escrow while the president appealed the award. The International Space Station has new arrivals. An American and two Russians arrived at the orbiting outpost today from Kazakhstan. They will spend 8 months at the ISS. We are now down to the semifinals of the FIFA World Cup. First up, France and Spain. They are playing each other this hour in Arlington, Texas. Steve Futterman reports the winner advances to Sunday's final.
6: On paper, this is a dream matchup. Before the World Cup began, many felt France and Spain were the top two teams. France has been the most impressive World Cup squad so far, led by the great Kylian Mbappe, who has 8 goals. Spain, on the other hand, has been led by its defense. In 5 of its 6 matches, it has held the opposition scoreless, all while getting just 1 goal from its young star Lamine Yamal. Yamal turned 19 yesterday. He wears number 19. Spanish fans are hoping today's the day he gets going offensively. Tomorrow, the second semifinal takes place, England versus Argentina. For NPR News, I'm Steve Futterman at the World Cup in Arlington, Texas.
2: Quick check on gas prices. AAA says the average price for a gallon of regular gas is now down to $3.85. 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
8: 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This is Southern Oregon University's Jefferson Public Radio. It's open air on the Rhythm and News Service of JPR. I'm Danielle Kelly with you till 3 o'clock. We've got tunes this hour from Old Crow Medicine Show, Ismay, Luke Winslow King, Aaron Lee Tastian. This is Rostam's new one, American Stories, with Back of a Truck.

0: That's Aaron Lee Tastian from the new one, Get Over It, Underdog. That's The Dream Comes True. Logan Richard from the Character Traits collection, Roll the Dex. We heard The Grocery Store Story with The Situation on Aisle 3 record. Call Me Up was the song. And Rostam's new record is called American Stories. We heard Back of a Truck. It's 1223. 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
0: Weather today for the Southern Oregon Cascades and Siskiyou's: increasing clouds, a high of 83, partly cloudy, a low of 49 tonight, and tomorrow, Wednesday, sunshine with a high of 81. Wairika is mostly sunny today, the high in the mid-90s, overnight low 60 tonight, with gradually becoming clear. Sunshine tomorrow, the high 95. Weedamount Shasta, mostly sun, high near 87. Clear tonight, the low 56, and sun tomorrow, the high 88. Redding and Red Bluff, mostly sunny, the high near 103. Clear with a low of 71 tonight. Sunshine tomorrow, the high 105. Klamath Basin, increasing clouds, a high of 89. Cloudy with a low of 56 tonight, and sun tomorrow, the high 89. Southern Oregon Coast, sunny, the high 68. Partly cloudy with a low of 52, and sunshine tomorrow, the high 67. For Roseburg and the Umpqua Basin, it is sunshine today, the high 90. Partly cloudy tonight, the low 56. And tomorrow, sun, the high 88. Grants Pass, Medford and Ashland, sun, the high 99. Cloudy with a low of 61 tonight. And sunshine tomorrow, the high 97. For more detailed weather information, visit us at ijpr.org. Up next on Open Air, a new record from John R. Miller called The Great Unknowing. Here's Don't Bet on Me.

Last American Waltz, that's Old Crow Medicine Show on Union Made featuring Molly Tuttle here on the Rhythm and News Service of JPR. From Kathleen Edwards, we heard Back to Me and John R. Miller on the Great Unknowing new record, Don't Bet on Me. It's 12:38. 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JPR invites you to Riverbend Park in Winston for Riverbend Live, a series of free weekly concerts through the summer. The 2026 season continues this Friday with Chicago blues singer, songwriter, guitarist, and winner of multiple blues award music awards, Ronnie Baker Brooks. Brooks learned his craft directly from blues icons like Albert Collins, B.B. King, and Willie Dixon, as well as his father, the Grammy-winning Lonnie Brooks. It's Ronnie Baker Brooks at Riverbend Live Friday, July 17th at Riverbend Park in Winston. This non-ticketed event is free to the public. 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This is one from Ismay's new record called Half Truth. It's called American Flag.

0: Shoot From the Hip. That is one from Luke Winslow King's brand new record called Coast of Light. We heard Fool by Mai Dyson before that on the If I Said Only So Far I'd Take It Back. And we heard Michaela Davis on the Delivery record with Get Gone. Starting the set, we heard American Flag by Ismay. This is Open Air on the Rhythm and News Service of JPR.
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0: JPR and the Holly Theater present Margot Price with guest Jeremy Ivey at the historic Holly Theater tomorrow night, June 15th. Showtime is 8 o'clock. Touring on her latest release, Hard-Headed Woman, Grammy-nominated singer-songwriter and producer Margot Price has become a household name in outlaw country in the last decade. Known for sharp storytelling and a powerful stage presence, she balances classic country with elements of rock and roll. Opening the show is her life and creative partner Jeremy Ivey, who blends roots rock, folk and country with well-crafted songs and smart lyrics. It's Margot Price with guest Jeremy Ivey, Wednesday, July 15th at 8 p.m. Find tickets and more information at hollytheater.org. Up next, we've got a track from Devin Gilfillian. He's got a new record out, Time Will Tell. He was just excitedly telling people on social media his Hold On track. Track 3 on this record got featured in one of the Morocco games in the World Cup. Very exciting stuff. Hold On is from the record Time Will Tell. Here it is now from Devin Gilfillian.

0: That is the Rolling Stones' new record covering Amy Winehouse's You Know I'm No Good. The record's called Foreign Tongues. Before that, Melanie DiBiasio on the Lilies album with Gold Junkies, and Devin Gilfillian with a new record out, Time Will Tell. We heard Hold On, as heard on the FIFA game this week. He's got a whole new collection there. Really exciting stuff. It's 111. This is Open Air on JPR.
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0: It's Open Air on the Rhythm and News service of JPR. JPR and the Cascade Theater present Grammy Award-winning singer-songwriter Melissa Etheridge at the Cascade Theater in Reading, July 15th. That's tomorrow night. Opening the show is the sought-after Southern Oregon singer-songwriter Alice DiMaselli. Since breaking onto the scene in the late 80s, with hits like Bring Me Some Water and Come to My Window, Melissa Etheridge has gone on to critical acclaim. She's touring this year on her 18th studio album, Rise. In addition to her decades of making music, she started the Etheridge Foundation, using her platform to fund research into the alternative treatments for opioid use disorder. Alice DiMaselli is among the most prolific musicians in the region's music scene. She's been our guest in numerous JPR live sessions. Her latest full-length album is 2025's Reverse the Flow. It's Melissa Etheridge with opening act Alice DiMaselli on July 15th at the Cascade Theater in Reading. Showtime is 7:30. Tickets and more info available at cascadetheater.org. Up next, Death Cab for Cutie from the new record, I've Built You a Tower. Here is The Flavor of Metal.

0: That is Greta Lyle and Les Green's new record. Their collaborative record is called Gray and Green. That's I'm Gonna Let You Call Me Baby. Before that, we heard from Charlie Barath on the Just Me and My Friends album. The S is in a parentheses. Hurt of Mine is the name of that song. Take TK and the Holy Know Nothings on the Incredible Heat Machine record with Just the Right Amount. And we heard the Rolling Stones in there. You Know I'm No Good from Foreign Tongues, new record. 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
1: Sean Ramosroom from Today Explained here, sitting on Pennsylvania Avenue in the shadow of the United States Capitol, thinking about Mitch McConnell, who's reappeared and shown signs of life. But isn't it kind of weird that like one of the most powerful people in the modern era of United States politics had to like post a proof of life photo with the newspaper in it? We're going to talk about it on the next Today Explained from Vox.
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Radiolab is Saturday morning at 10. Jaws scared entire generations of people out of the water. Countless Hollywood films have officially turned sharks into monsters of every shape and size. But drop below the surface into the cold, quiet blue, and another creature appears, one that has survived mass extinctions, outlasted ancient predators, and predates Mount Everest. The existence of trees, even the ring of Saturn, which begs the question, are the scariest monsters swimming out there in the sea or deep within our minds? Radiolab is Saturday morning at 10 on the Rhythm and News Service of JPR. Up next, a new single from Jesse Malin. This is Hollywood Forever.

we're uncovering it. Home's electricity. I'm an old man with 2248.

That's Alison Moore on the Blood record with The Rock and the Hill. Before that, we heard from Beth Nielsen Chapman on the Look album with Free. We heard Tom Petty and the Heartbreakers on The Last DJ with the title track. And Jesse Malin, new single out called Hollywood Forever. It's 1:45. 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It's Open Air on the Rhythm and News Service of JPR. Coming up this weekend, some great live music. E-Town hosts Billy Martin and Dean Johnson. Mountain Stage from 1 to 3 on Saturday has Jason Isbell, Catherine Russell, Carla Bonoff, The High Kings, and Jennifer Hartswick. E-Town is Saturday at noon, Mountain Stage 1 to 3, right here on the Rhythm and News Service of JPR. Here's a new one from Kersh Kalay from Dust. This is Night Turns.

0: That's Amy Winehouse on the Back to Black record, backed by the Daptone Kings. That's Morcheeba before that on Head Up High with Gimme Your Love, and Karsh Kalei on the Dust album featuring John Shannon, Ankur Tiwari, Jay Prasanna, and Benny Dayal. That is Night Turns that we heard. It's just about two. This is Open Air on JPR.
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0: You're listening to Open Air on the Rhythm and News Service of JPR. I hope your day is going great. We've got some great tunes coming up this hour from the DeLons, a new one from Alabama Shakes, Michaela Ann, Caleb Cottle. This is new from Sweet Meg, the new record's Massive Negroni. Here's Come On Up to the House.

Weather today for the Southern Oregon Cascades and Siskiyou's: increasing clouds, a high near 83. Partly cloudy tonight, the low 49. And sunshine tomorrow, the high 81. In Yreka, it's mostly sunshine, the high around 95. It's gradually becoming clear with a low of 60 tonight. Sun tomorrow, the high 95. Weed and Mount Shasta, mostly sun, high near 87. Becoming clear, a low of 56 tonight. Sun tomorrow, the high 88. Redding and Red Bluff, mostly sun, high near 103. Mostly clear with a low of 71 tonight, and sunshine, the high 105 tomorrow. Klamath Basin, increasing clouds, a high of 89. Partly cloudy, a low of 56 tonight, and sunshine, the high near 89 tomorrow. Southern Oregon Coast, sunny, the high 68. 52 is the low tonight with cloudy skies. Sunshine tomorrow, the high 67. Roseburg in the Umpqua Basin, sun, the high 90 degrees. Cloudy with a low of 56 tonight, and sunshine tomorrow, the high near 88. Grants Pass, Medford, and Ashland, sunny, the high 99. 61 the low tonight. Sunshine tomorrow, the high 97. For more detailed weather information, visit us at ijpr.org. Here's a new record from Michaela Ann. It's called These Are the Days. This track is called B-Sides.

0: Slow Growth, that is from Caleb Cottle's brand new record called Heavy Thrill here on the Rhythm and News Service of JPR. Let Me Go by Sonia Kitchell on Words Came Back to Me. We heard Kitty Daisy and Lewis from the third album with Feeling of Wonder. And Michaela Ann's latest work, These Are the Days, we heard B-sides. It's 2:25. This is Open Air on JPR.
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0: It's Open Air on JPR. JPR invites you to Stewart Park in Roseburg for Music on the Half Shell, a series of free Tuesday night concerts throughout the summer. The 2026 season continues tonight with Portland's Jujuba. The 11-piece Nigerian Afrobeat ensemble features talking drum master Noheem Lasisi, whose resume includes being in Sunny Ade's band The African Beats. 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Here is a new one from Seamus Blake. The new record's called The Electrifying Seamus Blake. Here is the EH Medley.

0: That's a new single from Alabama Shakes called I Feel Hope Coming. The record on the way, I Must Be Dreaming. We heard Leroy Bell on Two Sides of Every Story with Voodoo. We heard Big Todd, Head Todd and the Monsters on Rocksteady with Rocksteady. And we heard the EH medley from the electrifying Seamus Blake record. It's 2:47. This is Open Air on JPR.
1: 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Back in the 1970s, there was actually a proposal for a federal jobs guarantee.
2: So an American who remains persistently unemployed, in theory, would have been able to sue the federal government for relief and damages.
1: I'm Kai Rizdal. What that bill became instead. Next time on Marketplace.
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0: It's Open Air on the Rhythm and News Service of JPR. We got time for one more set of music, and then it's time for Today Explained at 3 o'clock. They discuss the stories making it in the headlines. They offer some analysis. Today, they are digging into the mystery surrounding Senator McConnell's recent health issues. Marketplace at 3:30. Back in the 1970s, there was a proposal for a federal jobs guarantee. In theory, an American who remains persistently unemployed will have been able to sue the federal government for relief and damages. A look at what that bill became instead at 3:30 on Marketplace. Here's a new tune from Fantastic Cat from Cat Out of Hell. Here's Back to the Beginning.

0: That's Sunny War with I Got No Fight from the Anarchist Gospel Record, wrapping up open air for the day today. And before that, Fantastic Cat with the Cat Out of Hell record, Back to the Beginning. That's it for open air. Thanks for listening. I'm Danielle Kelly. I'll see you tomorrow for some more great music. Up next, it's Today Explained. Have a great day.
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3: Mitch McConnell is 84 years old.
4: It's been 84 years.
3: That makes him older than Israel, superglue, and the microwave oven. Mitch McConnell, polio survivor, is older than the polio vaccine. And we've known for some time that he's not in peak physical form. It was back in 2023 when he took a nasty fall and was hospitalized with a fractured rib and a concussion. And it was that same year when he froze twice in front of cameras while speaking to the press, once for like a solid 30 seconds.
5: This week has been good bipartisan cooperation and a string of...
3: We're not going to play the whole thing. The point is, despite years of health issues, the former Senate Majority Leader still managed to mystify the nation when he ghosted on Congress and his constituents for a month. The Mitch McConnell mystery on Today Explained from Vox.
6: Live from NPR News in Washington, I'm Janine Herbst. In Iran, the U.S. resumed a naval blockade on the Strait of Hormuz today. NPR's Quill Lawrence reports Iranian and U.S. strikes seem to have intensified, weakening a ceasefire agreement.
7: A ceasefire paused the war in April, but Iran and the U.S. immediately disagreed on how a June Memorandum of Understanding dealt with shipping through the Strait of Hormuz, a key waterway for oil and other products worldwide. This week, President Trump ordered a resumption of the blockade on maritime traffic to and from Iran and stepped up missile attacks on Iranian targets. Iran, in turn, has been striking U.S. allies in the region and hitting tankers it says are violating Iran's claim of control over the strait. From April through June, the U.S.-enforced blockade allowed dozens of aid shipments through, but turned back 140 vessels and fired on 9 that did not comply. Quill Lawrence, NPR News.
6: Pro-Palestinian activist Mahmoud Khalil has filed a lawsuit alleging a, quote, public-private conspiracy to target critics of Israel. As NPR's Kat Lonsdorf reports, the suit claims that the federal government and several private groups work together to suppress supporters of a movement fueled by Israel's war on Hamas.
8: Khalil is a former Columbia University graduate student who gained prominence as a student activist protesting Israel and its actions against Palestinians in Gaza. He is a legal permanent resident and married to a U.S. citizen, but in March of 2025, he was arrested by ICE and detained, accused of stoking anti-Semitism contrary to U.S. foreign policy interests. The newly filed lawsuit alleges that officials in the Trump administration, the conservative think tank the Heritage Foundation, and two online surveillance groups coordinated to suppress his constitutional rights. The White House did not respond to NPR for comment on the lawsuit, but instead accused Khalil of obtaining a visa by, quote, fraud and misrepresentation. Khalil is facing deportation, a case that could end up before the U.S. Supreme Court. Kat Lonsdorf, NPR News, Washington.
6: After years of legal wrangling, writer E. Jean Carroll has received a $5.6 million payment in her civil case against President Trump. As NPR's Bill Chappell reports, Trump's been fighting against this moment since he first took office.
9: E. Jean Carroll sued President Trump after he denied her allegation that he sexually assaulted her in a department store dressing room some 30 years ago. In 2023, a federal jury in Manhattan awarded Carroll $5 million in damages after finding Trump liable for sexually abusing and defaming her. The award was tied up in a legal battle until last week, when the Supreme Court declined to hear Trump's appeal. A federal judge then ordered the president to pay Carroll along with 3 years' worth of interest. An even bigger payment is looming in the dispute between Carroll and Trump, an $83 million award in a separate defamation case, which the president has also appealed. Bill Chappell, NPR News.
6: Wall Street higher by the closing bell, the Dow up 9 points. You're listening to NPR News. IBM has made a surprise announcement of preliminary quarterly earnings, and the market doesn't like it one bit. As NPR's John Ruich reports, the company's share price has cratered.
10: IBM is on track for its worst day ever on the stock market. At one point, its shares had lost more than a quarter of their value. This comes after the company pre-announced that second quarter earnings will fall well short of analysts' expectations. In a letter to investors, the company says its computing infrastructure revenue also came in worse than it expected. It cites a shift in the way customers spent money during the quarter, hoarding things like chips and disk drives as prices soar due to AI-related demand. IBM says it failed to close numerous large deals for mainframe computers as a result. Investors have been on edge about tech earnings amid unprecedented spending on AI. John Ruich, NPR News.
6: The airplane captain who famously landed a plane on the Hudson River in New York 17 years ago says he has Alzheimer's disease. 75-year-old Chelsea Sully Sullenberger says on his website he recently got the diagnosis and that it's in its early stages. And he says he hopes that by sharing the news, others will feel they can get help. In 2009, Sullenberger and co-pilot Jeff Skiles were flying a U.S. Airways plane when the engine hit a flock of Canadian geese and they pulled off an emergency water landing. All 155 people on board the plane survived. U.S. futures contracts are trading flat at this hour. I'm Janine Herbst, and you're listening to NPR News from Washington.
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1: My name is Annie Grayer, and I'm a senior reporter at CNN.
2: When did you first hear that something was wrong with the former Senate Majority Leader?
1: So his team actually put out a statement the day that he was hospitalized on June 14th. It was a very short statement, and all it said was, "Senator McConnell was admitted to the hospital this morning. He is receiving excellent care." That short statement set off a firestorm of trying to figure out more, because we learned so little from just that one sentence.
2: Yeah, why does this become a big mystery if they were transparent about it from the jump?
1: Because I think it's one thing to alert people that the senator's been hospitalized, but to go on for so long and not say why he was hospitalized initially or what is keeping him in the hospital just led us to continue to ask more questions, because we were getting no answers.
2: And when you say so long, I mean, we're talking on the morning of Tuesday, July 14th. And I think we got proof of life on Sunday, July 12th. Was there almost no communication, or was there actually no communication between that near month?
1: So throughout that month, a couple things happened. First, there was EMS audio that came out that showed that emergency responders went to McConnell's home on June 14th and were responding to somebody who was unconscious, who needed CPR, and who was under cardiac arrest.
3: EMS to respond for cardiac arrest. EMS to respond for cardiac arrest.
1: And that really turned this story, because it showed that this was a really serious situation and that was much more severe than what the simple statements that we were getting from McConnell's team were. After that EMS audio, McConnell's team put out another statement, but again, it didn't really address the larger concerns or the questions about why he was hospitalized, why he continued to remain there. It just said that, you know, the senator was continuing to recover in the hospital. So the mystery around all of this just continued to build. And then I spoke to one of McConnell's neighbors who witnessed the morning of McConnell being taken to the hospital on June 14th. This person witnessed emergency responders carrying somebody out of McConnell's home on a stretcher. This person was wrapped in a blanket and their feet were exposed. And somebody else remarked, "Oh, that's Mitch McConnell." They saw their face. And the person I spoke to also captured a short video of this moment.
4: Not riding with him.
1: If we had known the circumstances around McConnell's hospitalization earlier or in more fulsome detail, you know, how he was transported to the hospital might not have been that big of a deal. But because we were dealing with such little amounts of information, the fact that he was transported to a hospital on a stretcher was important for this story to fill, because we were just trying to fill in any blanks that we could and try and provide that transparency at a moment when we were getting very little from the senator and his team.
2: So while you at CNN are trying to figure out what exactly has happened to one of the most powerful political figures of our era, people online are also trying to figure out, and a lot of them believe him dead.
5: Mitch McConnell is dead. I mean, that's what all of us think.
6: Is this a full-on Weekend at Bernie situation with Mitch McConnell?
7: Everyone is lying to you about Mitch McConnell, and the reason they're doing so is because it's a soft launch for the eventual announcement that the commander-in-chief, the orange guy, will eventually also be gone.
8: The cockroach just, like, vacated this skin suit, and they're like, oh my God, there's the skin suit left over.
2: How weird is it for a politician of this stature to kind of just ghost?
1: McConnell has a very busy day job. He is supposed to be in the Senate voting. You know, he serves on the Appropriations Committee, which is in charge for funding the entire government. And he's specifically the chair of the Defense Subcommittee. Now, the Defense Department, kind of busy right now in the middle of a major war with Iran, needs more funding from Congress.
0: How long do you expect this to take? And what's the legal
4: take
0: basis?
4: What? Take what?
0: The war.
4: Well, I think it's going very fast.
1: And McConnell has a major role to play in all of that. And Republicans also have a very narrow majority in the Senate, and where every vote counts, and with such slim margins, not being able to count on McConnell's vote is a huge

0: Is anyone talking to him? Is anyone communicating with him? Is anyone vouching for him?
1: When the firestorm online really started to take off and the conspiracy theories were at their peak, the majority leader in the Senate, John Thune, Republican, said that he spoke to Senator McConnell for about 20 minutes. They talked about a variety of topics, and that was supposed to quell the noise online. Another Republican leader in the Senate, Senator Barrasso, also said that he had spoken to McConnell.
2: Leader Thune spoke with Senator McConnell yesterday by phone. They had a lengthy and substantive conversation that covered a variety of topics, including national security.
3: Senator Barrasso and Senator McConnell had a lengthy conversation early this afternoon. Their phone call lasted roughly 20 minutes.
1: It didn't do much for that.
4: Just got off the phone with Mitch McConnell. He told me, it's hot. There's so much fire. Oh, God. Reagan's here, too.
5: Just got off the phone with my close personal friend, Mitch McConnell. We spoke for 6 hours. He told me he is gay and might be interested in exploring polyamory.
6: Just got off the phone with Mitch McConnell. He's dating Margaret Qualley.
7: Spoke to Mitch McConnell today for about 20 minutes. Said he was heading to Bernie's for the weekend.
1: I think people wanted to hear from the senator himself. They wanted a photo, a video, a statement that was more fulsome than one sentence to really understand what was going on. And even though there were Republicans in the Senate trying to vouch for him, I don't think it was until Sunday that people started to understand more what was going on.
0: Because on Sunday, we get literally a proof of life photo from Mitch McConnell. It's got Mitch and his wife, and he's got his hand on a copy of the Sunday sports section from the Washington Post. Is that how you thought this story would come to an end?
1: I didn't know how this story was going to come to an end. And frankly, I don't know if it's over. We still need to see McConnell return to work. And he is no longer hospitalized, but he is in a rehabilitation center and unable to come to the Senate. And there's one quote from his statement that I want to circle back to, because I think it was his way of indirectly addressing, I think, why it took so long to share what sent him to the hospital last month. And he said, quote, "You all know how folks of my generation often hesitate to share the vulnerability that comes with growing older. Even in the public eye, I feel that same instinct. I can't help it." He's essentially saying there that he wanted to maintain his privacy. He felt that he didn't have to share more than what his office was putting out there. And that's sort of the balance that lawmakers are grappling with right now, is what level of transparency is required while still protecting personal health and sensitive matters. And I think what we learned from the public response to this is people want transparency. People are invested in this. They want to know what their representatives are doing, if they are able to work, what their status is. And lawmakers who get to make their own rules about this, there is no mandate of you must show up for work after X days or explain why you've been gone for X number of days. There's no protocol here. It's totally up to each member how they do this. And how McConnell and his team handled this situation was one way, and we clearly saw the response to that.
0: It's not just Mitch when we're back on Today Explained.

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0: Bill Maher has received the Mark Twain Prize for American Humor. Finally.
1: But me?
2: You think you're like Mark Twain?
1: Have you seen my work?
0: Steve Inskeep speaks with Maher for NPR's Newsmaker series about his brand of humor. Also, the upcoming Senate confirmation hearing for Todd Blanche, President Trump's controversial pick for his next attorney general. All this on the next morning edition from NPR News.
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4: Today Explained is back now with Burgess Everett, Congressional Bureau Chief for Semaphore. Burgess, I know you cover the Senate, but over in the House of Representatives, there's also someone who's gone missing. Could you tell us about that person?
5: Tom Kaine missed weeks and weeks, months even, of votes over in the House. He's a congressman from New Jersey, a Republican.
6: A congressman is missing.
7: This photo is actually the last public sighting of the man, and he has since missed more than 100 votes in Congress. And he's provided no explanation beyond, quote, a personal medical issue.
8: Republicans need Kaine's seat to hold the House in the midterms.
5: He didn't explain why he was gone. He kept saying he was going to be back and offer an explanation.
9: I understand the need for transparency on this matter, and I look forward to sharing my experience with the public.
5: Finally, he did. He was being treated for depression.
10: Now, when people hear the word depression, many people think simply feel it means feeling sad. But depression is so much more than that. It is physical. It is emotional. And until you experience it yourself, it is difficult to fully understand how powerful this illness can be.
5: This is an interesting one, though, because this is a battleground House seat. He hasn't been in the House that long. So I could see his race turning into a referendum on his health and whether he was transparent enough about it for his constituents. He didn't want to talk about it. He didn't want to disclose it. It seemed like he was prioritizing his own health over transparency for his voters. But the conflict there is, of course, that they get to weigh in on whether he was transparent enough. So it's going to be really interesting to watch how people in New Jersey respond to the way Tom Kaine handled this illness.
4: What rules are there in Congress to deal with situations like these with Tom and Mitch?
5: There's no rules really on this. Congress governs itself. The House governs itself. The Senate governs itself, right? So if somebody's doing something that other members find inappropriate, your options are pretty limited. You could try to expel them, or the ethics committees can investigate them. We really haven't seen that translate to health. Those committees are usually more about investigating scandals, corruption, things like that. So there's really no accountability measure other than these elections.
4: Why not? Why aren't there rules in place that say, like, hey, you know, the people pay your salary and you owe them, I don't know, showing up or explaining why you're not showing up?
5: It's really the same reason that Congress doesn't do a great job policing its own stock trades, right? Like, who likes to put more restrictions on themselves? People would rather say, I'm going to do the right thing. You can trust me on this, because they don't want to put those guardrails on themselves if they can avoid it. And we'll see. I mean, I'm having a hard time seeing Congress ever moving to put those rules on itself regarding health. But I do think this is going to become more of a political issue. To me, in my personal experience, it started with Dianne Feinstein and the questions about her fitness to lead the Judiciary Committee.
11: Yeah, just say aye. Okay, just
12: aye. She's representing 40 million people in California. We need someone who's going to be on top of the job.
13: I do think that if it is impacting her ability to do the job, then I would support a resignation.
5: I think John Fetterman had an election after having a stroke in which he had a terrible debate performance.
14: I do support fracking, and I support fracking, and I stand, and I do support fracking.
5: And he still won handily. There's going to be a bunch of this in the race to replace Lindsey Graham, because I think it's going to be fresh on voters' minds that Lindsey Graham just died in office at 71. Are they going to choose to send somebody older or perhaps, you know, younger to replace Senator Graham so that they can have more confidence that that person will be able to serve longer?
4: Okay, so part of the reason we don't have rules is because who likes to create rules that, you know, restrict themselves, but also is part of the issue here that our politicians are one, living longer and certainly sticking around in Congress longer than they used to?
5: You know, I think it's easy. There's always recency bias when it comes to these sort of things. And he was around before I covered the Senate, but Strom Thurmond served in office until he was 100, right?
4: And classic. Like,
5: everybody told me that, by the time he was done, he was very diminished. And I think there's a lot of examples of that in recent history, people hanging on as long as they can. I think, like, the best example is Chuck Grassley, who's the oldest senator, in his 90s.
1: When I started farming in 1960, the saying was, corn should be knee-high by the 4th of July.
15: I was one of the first senators to get a fax machine when they were so useful.
5: Much older than Lindsey Graham has been, and, you know, I do think when he won re-election, to me, there were questions about his health. I went out and covered his re-election race, and he challenged me to a push-up contest, which makes you laugh, right? But it's also like, okay, like, this guy's trying to meet this challenge of, are you too old to serve in office? And here we are. It's 2026. He's still there. He's not even ruling out running again for a six-year term. I'd be surprised if he does. But, you know, I do think, like, until you put term limits on members of Congress, how long they can serve, it's extremely hard for me to imagine any other way to make people leave office because of age.
4: What happens when your elected representative isn't showing up to work? Can they still call in a vote from their hospital bed, their deathbed, their rehab facility, whatever it is?
5: The Senate is more antiquated even than the House. There's not even a voting card, for example. So you've got to go in there and give a thumbs up or thumbs down. So if you're not in good enough shape to get to the Capitol with all of your staff, with your drivers, with all of these extras that the government gives you to do your job, then yeah, I mean, you can't get a vote. You can't represent your constituents. I will say, though, even right now, there's good, experienced people working in Lindsey Graham's office who are probably taking constituent phone calls, helping people with getting their Social Security benefits, whatever, the things that we don't really talk about on a day-to-day basis. Those are still there even when the member dies or is otherwise incapacitated.
4: I mean, you're talking about politicians not wanting to disclose their health issues because they may seem weak, the optics, whatever it might be, a re-election coming up. But is part of it also this razor-thin margin situation that we have right now where they maybe don't want the party to look weak or vulnerable?
5: Well, I think with Senator McConnell, I think everybody has their own story, right? And like for him, he's a polio survivor. He's always taken his physical health kind of like seriously in the sense that he doesn't want to project weakness and he wants to say like, I beat this disease and I became the Senate Majority Leader. Mm. What that has meant is there have been times when he's walked when he shouldn't have. He probably should have been in a wheelchair or with a walker or a cane, but he doesn't like that. And so I know his staff had asked him for years to be more cognizant of his physical safety and he didn't do it and he's fallen a bunch, and that was how he ended up in the hospital this time. And I think for him, he doesn't want to go out resigning in July of his last year. He takes his Senate Appropriations chairmanship of the Defense Spending Committee very seriously, for example, and I'm sure he's got a few legacy things that he wants to tie up. So I think to him, like, he doesn't want to go out like that. But if his absence were to hamstring Republicans' ability to do X, Y, or Z, I do think that there's some rabble-rousing Republicans who would let you know that they didn't like it.
4: Mitch McConnell, 84 years old. Chuck Grassley, the senior senator from Iowa, is infamously 92 years old. Former Senator Mitt Romney recently said he would not run for president in 2028. Not that anyone was asking him to, per se, but because he'll be 80 years old by then. And he, I think, even cited research saying that your brain capacity shrinks by the time you're 80.
16: 20% smaller, wow. Just the size of the brain itself. So I basically think people who are 80 and above really should not be running the world or running the country.
4: Is anyone out there, I don't know, renewing calls for upper age limits in the Senate or in the House?
5: You know, it's something we see in presidential campaigns usually, but it's like a talking point you use to get elected. And then once you're in office, you don't really get much traction for that. And I don't think Congress is going to pass a constitutional amendment on term limits until a president is in office whose entire platform is based on that.
4: Maybe President Ossoff in 2029.
5: Well, yeah, I mean, you know, he was the youngest senator when he came in. If he runs for president, he'll be one of the youngest presidential candidates. So it'll be interesting to see. I do want to shout out some of our representatives who have been leaving on their own accord at more reasonable ages recently. People like Tina Smith, Gary Peters, Jean Shaheen, they could have run for other Senate terms and they've decided to step away. And, you know, those were surprising at the time, but the more I've digested it, the more I can say, hey, they're like kind of normalizing the idea that you don't have to be a senator forever. And I think that's probably a healthy thing.
4: Burgess writes for Semaphore.com. Annie earlier is with the Cable News Network. Amin Al-Sadi edited. Gabriel Dunatov checked facts. David Tatasciore and Patrick Boyd mixed. Sean Ramosfirm hosted. Ariana Spuru and Peter Balanon Rosen produced, with help from Denise Guerra. Welcome back to Today Explained, Denise.